He rode easy in the saddle, he was tall and lean, and at first you thought nothing but a streak of mean could make a man look so downright strong, but one look in his eyes and you knowed you was wrong. He was a mountain of a man, and I want you to know he could preach hot hell or freezing snow. He carried a Bible in a canvas sack, and the folks just called him the Reverend Mr. Black. He was poor as a beggar, but he rode like a king. Sometimes in the evening I could hear him

That was a double play for Wally, and we had Footprints in the Sand from Christy Lane and Johnny Cash with Far Side Banks of Jordan. Well, someone tells me it's a special day on Sunday. Well, maybe it is. Let's hope everyone celebrates effectively and with great

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0: Yes, there they go, the Marcells with Blue Moon. 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
1: Yesterday 622. 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
2: Yeah, thank you, Uncle Les. Yeah, certainly great to be back on deck and after a little bit of serious health scare. But I just, like I mentioned the other day, I want to thank all the staff at Cessnock Hospital and especially the nursing staff and the doctors at the John Hunter. Maybe if they hadn't done what they did, I wouldn't be here talking to you tonight, and I just can't thank them enough. Okay, let's get back to the music. We're winding down the last half hour of Vintage Songs of the 60s, and I've got the Mighty Avengers. This was a one-hit wonder for them back in 1964, and I can't help but play... It's Mother's Day coming up, and my mother actually adored this guy. She just loved his voice, and I'm going back to the early 60s with Gene McDaniels with 100 Pounds of Clay, and they'll finish off that triple play with Georgie Fame with Yeah, Yeah.

0: Norfolk Island, in fact, and a friend of mine, no longer with us, Archie Bigg, he and I, he was a poet in Norfolk language, a funny man and very talented, but of course he wrote for the Norfolk Island community, and we threatened to write together but never seemed to get around to it, only because we just enjoyed each other's company and conversation. And he passed away, and I could not attend, once again, to those restrictions. I couldn't attend his service. So when I could travel, I made sure I flew over just to attend his grave and say farewell to a friend, you know. Anyhow, before I left, generally when I'm traveling, I always try and kick a song off before I leave home. So the effect of where I am somehow creeps into the song, you know. Yes. It's sort of a bit of, somehow or other, it steers the way the song's traveling. So anyhow, I got this line, analyzing rainbows. I'm thinking, what on earth does that mean, analyzing rainbows? And then the next line was, can only go so far. And eventually, somewhere in my twisted mind, I thought of Aristotle with his theory on optics, and was like, you know, even Aristotle knew one thing he couldn't do was describe how beautiful they are. So I left Australia with those lines and went to Norfolk Island, and I worked on it every day, just doing a little bit, you know, sort of like another brick in the wall sort of thing. And then I went to find Archie's grave and couldn't locate it, so I had to get his son to show me. I was sitting there, and Archie's got a beautiful poetry on his headstone that he wrote himself. And anyway, in conversation, I said my farewells. In conversation, his son said, you know, it was a strange day when Dad died. He said it was like it was wet and cold. And as they brought the coffin out, the sky opened up and there was this beautiful rainbow. And I said, what? And he said, yeah, he said, you know, Dad had a thing about rainbows. He said it was like because of the Pitcairn history, there was sort of island influence, and rainbows signified various things that may or may not happen in the future. And there was a black rainbow and a rainbows at night, and there was all this stuff. And he said, didn't you know that? And I said, no, I didn't. I said, but you're not going to believe it. Man, I'm writing a song called Analyzing Rainbows. And he said, well, you and Dad are finally writing that song together. And I thought, what a poignant and touching thing to say. And I love the song because it will always be Archie and my sort of conversation.
1: Collaboration, I guess, and mentally, yes. Spiritually.
0: That's right, yeah. It was so weird. Just, you could have, you know when you get those hairs at the back of your neck thing?
1: Yes.
0: It was just boom. All right, well, this is beyond my pay grade.

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1: So, what is next for you? I mean, you've got this milestone birthday coming up. We should tell all our listeners you're turning 70. Now,
7: yes, I am, and unashamedly so.
1: Well, so you should. You've got, look, I mean, Johnny Williamson's only just retired this year, and he's got 10 years on you. And and God bless Chad Morgan. He was 91 when he passed. I mean, you've still got a lot of fuel in the tank there. What is going to be next for you? Have you got anything?
7: At the moment, it's probably pretty much an empty palette, you know, like you. There's ideas, there's bits and pieces, but at the end of the day, I just accumulate songs over time, and I have, you know, this is probably, some people are going to find this very prosaic, but when I'm writing, I'm writing. I get up at 5:30 in the morning. I work till probably 11:30, and then I take the rest of the day off.
1: Well.
7: And by the time I have lunch, I'm generally ready for a glass of wine, a little siesta.
1: Yes.
7: And then, you know, we have grandkids and, you know, all the other stuff that we all have.
1: And a restaurant and lots of things to keep you busy.
7: And we've got plenty to keep us busy, but also, you know, then the evening is generally when I like to try and pick up a guitar and make some music. But songwriting is a very solo thing for me, and it happens early in the morning. And, you know, I can feel winter coming on, and winter is generally a very productive time for me because no one wants to get out of bed and disturb me at 5:30 in the morning. So I get that time to myself, and those couple of hours are gold. They're the times when whatever happens, the muse floats by the window, or my dog barks at me a certain way, I don't know, and then before I know it, I'm starting on a song.
1: So where do you get your ideas from? You just stare out the window and a cloud passes by, and all of a sudden you think, oh, well, that's a beautiful cloud. I think I might want to. Where do you get your ideas?
7: That's not a bad idea. We live, our minds are beautiful things. Just, we live in the past, the present, and the future in a funny sort of way. You know, it's like we remember the past, we live in the present,
1: yes,
7: and we form the future in our what we dream of, what we want to achieve, what we hope for in the world, in our family, in our children. And that's where the songs come from, those sort of times you spend allowing yourself the freedom of to live in those three zones simultaneously. That's the weirdest example I've ever given for songwriting. But it's the truth. I think I'm going to use that again in future because it feels that way. You're digging into the past to find the things that matter. You're there molding it in the present. And you're dreaming about the things that might be in the future, and they all come together some way.
1: Now, before I let you go, I just wanted to ask one thing. I've read somewhere that somebody has asked you why you do what you do. You've got 14 golden guitars. You've got 28 major awards in music industry, 21 albums. And the answer you gave was you're looking for the perfect song. Do you not feel you've got that in A Little Further North or Ringer and the Princess or something off this new album? Are you still looking for that? I guess when I was a kid, I used to always look for that perfect wave because I used to love to surf and traveled all over the place looking for the perfect wave. I mean, do you not feel now after 50 years in the industry that you've found that perfect song? Are you still striving for that?
7: No, I'm still reaching out for it, like that perfect wave, my friend. Yes. I'm sure, you know, you go to the beach and you sit there looking at it and saying, I wish I was on that wave. Mm. I'll get the surfboard and I'll go out. Oh, it's not here now. Damn it. It broke. I love how a song communicates between fellow human beings.
1: Yes.
7: There's something about words coupled with a melody set in a musical in a musical setting, a musical landscape, we'll say, that goes from heart to heart, head to head. And people, you can hear a song once. It's like falling in love with someone that you walk into the room. And it's like you, for some reason, important in my life. And songs are like that. You hear them once, and they stay with you for you remember the words, you remember the melody. You may have to go and, you know, some finer points, but essentially it cuts deep down into who you are. And that's what I love about songs, and that's what I'm always striving for. Songs that not only cut down into me and represent the best that I can be as a writer and a musician, but also to go out and do that for others. And to tell a story about time and place. I'm in the last quarter, so to speak, or getting close to the last quarter, and I want to leave behind something that says, oh, that's what it was like. You know, that's his span of 1956 till whenever, you know. His work reflects a time and a place, and when we go there, we in memory or whatever, we can experience that. Wow, it's gotten to get a bit too deep here, Phil.
1: It's
7: sorry.
1: Very deep. I'm sitting here thinking, wow, you know, I've waited so long to have this, the pleasure of doing this with you over the phone, and I'm thinking this man is really deep and philosophical.
7: I'm also light as a feather too, mate. Don't worry. we hold it all within ourselves, do we not?
1: I think we do. Now,
7: there's madness and there's beauty and it's all there, the whole lot. It's what happens on the day.
1: Absolutely brilliant. And I've got to say, I've got one last question, but before I do that, because I'm going to end this with that song that you always end with, have you got any shows coming up? Have you got anything else that we can let our listeners into? What's the best way? So your website, how do we find out for our listeners?
7: You go to grahamconnors.com, you'll find out where we are and what we're doing. But in the immediate future, we've got like the 2nd of July, we're in Rockhampton. The 4th of July, we're in a place called St. Lawrence for an amazing festival called the Wetlands Festival. It's beautiful up there.
1: Yes.
7: It's like one of the greatest expanses of mangrove between the sort of township and the sea. It's just quite amazing. And then we get through to August, and I think about the 14th or 15th, we're in Cairns on the 15th, and we're in, which is long overdue. And then we are in, and then we're in Hinchinbrook Hall, which is at Ingham on the 14th, the day before. And then where's the Gympie Muster comes after that, which yes. is a fabulous event.
1: Absolutely.
7: And if any of your listeners haven't been to the Gympie Muster, make sure this is the year you do it. It's it'll be a big year for us, and we're very much looking forward to that. And then coming into October, and right now the dates escape me, but they're somewhere in the middle of October, we're doing a Riverina run where we'll do places like Wodonga and Shepparton and Griffith, Wagga Wagga, and there's one other that I just can't think of.
1: But it's on your website. That's the main
7: yes.
1: thing. They're all
7: That's
1: listed
7: right.
1: on the website. Now, you've just told us about all these places. I want to ask you about a show you did in White Cliffs, because my other half, Lynn, she interviewed a chap there called Dick Wagner. Now,
7: yes, I know Dick.
1: Yes,
7: Dick, what a clever man Dick was. I can tell you now.
1: Yes, absolutely fascinating guy, and I couldn't cut anything from his interview short. It is a special because he's such a knowledgeable guy with such a lovely story. And we inserted music into it all. And he said, when I asked him who his favourite Australian country singer or band was, Graham Connors. And he said,
7: you know what?
1: Yes, go on. Tell us the story.
7: You go on.
1: Well, he said to me, I was sitting there. Lynn was interviewing him. And at the end of his interview, we'd already played a little further north for him. And at the end of it, we said, we've got to wind this up now, Dick. What can we finish the program with? And he said, well, you played a little further north for me. And, you know, he is my most favorite Australian entertainer. And he closes every show with the ringer and the princess. And up until then, I didn't realise that. But then when I saw you perform, you finished your show with the ringer and the princess. And I thought, wow, this can't be a coincidence. So how was it for you, first of all, going to White Cliffs? Because it's like in the middle of nowhere.
7: It was extraordinary. And the only reason I got to White Cliffs, really,
1: yes.
7: was Dick Wagner came to a concert in somewhere like Bairnsdale or one of those places in Victoria. Mm-hmm. And he and his wife had a conversation with my wife, Lynn,
1: yes.
7: and said, we've got to get Graham to come to White Cliffs. And Lynn said, White where? And he said, you know, White Cliffs, you know, out near Broken Hill. And Lynn said, look, I know he would love to do that, but we'd have to set up a tour to make it, you know.
1: Yes.
7: And Dick said, listen, I can put the money on the table to get him to White Cliffs. He said, you know, it's like I'm such a huge fan and I've told all my friends in White Cliffs. And not only that, he said, I've got a little bonus for you. And he opens this little lovely little box and there's a beautiful opal on a thing. Mm-hmm. This is called graft and corruption, right? And he knows just the person to approach, my darling wife.
1: Of course.
7: And so he gives it to her and says, I'm giving you this because I know that you're an honourable woman and that you will ensure that he gets my message, that White Cliffs has got to be on his touring schedule. So anyhow, you know, Lynn's protesting, no, I can't take this. I really can't do this. I can't, you know. And he said, it's in your hands. It's now your gift. And he said, you know, if it happens, it happens. If it doesn't, it doesn't. But, you know, I want it to happen that badly. Anyhow, well, when Lynn told me that story, I'm like, man, this guy's, he's too good for me. I gotta do this. So the next time we were looking at traveling out west of New South Wales, we started with, okay, if we get to White Cliffs, where do we go from there?
1: Yes.
7: And it was amazing because we ended up going to Brewarrina, I think it was, and Dubbo. Or we went, maybe it was Dubbo, Brewarrina, then down the back road to get to sort of Wilcannia and up into White Cliffs. Then we did Broken Hill, I think, after that. And then we went around and did Mildura or Wentworth or one of those places. So the whole tour was put together based on the concept that we would get to finally do. What an experience. We slept under the mountain, you know, in this house that Dick has.
1: Yes.
7: It's like when I've never known the silence or the darkness of the interior of the world. And that's where we were in this. You go through these old mine, mm-hmm. and he's got his bedroom and bathroom and everything set into it. So it's quite cool in there the whole time.
1: Yes, yes.
7: And when I was lying down and the lights went out, you could not see a single nothing.
1: No.
7: Just nothingness.
1: Not even your hand perfect in front of your face.
7: Nothing. I know. Nothing. I could put up and I could touch the roof so that's how, the roof was within an arm's reach of the bed. And first and foremost, it was very disconcerting because I couldn't find, there's no balance point. There's no horizon. There's no east, west, north, south, up, down. It's just, it's gone. You're in this wonderful limbo land. And I will always be thankful for that experience. And all my musicians came away from there just like, man, that has got to be one of our most enjoyable experiences. You know, it was amazing.
1: Well, I will make sure that Mr. Wagner gets a copy of this interview that you and I have had. And
7: right.
1: And I will let him know that, yes, you do finish every single show right up until the one we saw you at 6 weeks ago with the Ringer and the Princess, which is what I'd like to throw on right now for our listeners. And thank you from the bottom of my heart for taking the time and share the program with us.
7: Bill, I've had such a lovely conversation. I really appreciate it. You obviously have listened to my work, and there's nothing, no greater compliment than an artist can have is to be interviewed by someone who actually has listened to and is aware of, you know, all the depths and lightness of what we do as artists. So I'm just going to say thank you. I really appreciate that. Thanks, mate. All right, Phil. Take care.
1: Thank you so much for your time. There you go, listeners, the fabulous Graham Connors. And I'm going to finish this program right now with his signature sign-off song, The Ringer and the Princess.

0: Oh, there you go, folks. What a way to end a special of the great man himself, Graham Connors. Yes, happy birthday, 70th birthday on the 29th of April. And that song, The Ringer and the Princess, he ends every show with that particular song. And I thought, how appropriate, we have to do it on this particular program as well. Now, if you're interested in knowing what album it's on, it's The Here and the Now, came out in 1995. 3 Golden Guitar Awards he received for that album. Whilst that song was playing, folks, I had to catch me horse and put him in the stable. The headphones are now coming off and I'm kicking back on the porch with an icy cold beer and a Jack. So until next week, folks, yee-haw! I'm going to see you all somewhere around Corner Country.
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friends. 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

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You're listening to Richard. 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

0: The great Helen Shapiro, Walking Back to Happiness. Again, you can't walk back to happiness twice, can you? Well, maybe you can. Hope you're enjoying the music, and we're on 96.5 Terrestrial Radio. You can catch us on 96.5 Terrestrial. Say it again, Robert. No, don't say it again. Please, please, please don't say it again. 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Enjoy.
1: Bush poets are like intestines.

give or not give this a try. See the world go by, I'm as happy as a pie. I'm a cool, sly guy, I'm a petrol head fly. Well, I'm back on the dash, but it won't be for long. The window is a-tugging and the current is strong. The vent is blowing with a burning heat, and I'm hanging on tight with my six little feet. My legs are stretched out as far as they'll go, then it's out the window with a... Oh!